Back to the 50s for that set of songs, doing the cool shake in 57, finishing up with the Del Vikings. That was top 20. And Jimmy McCracklin in the middle there from 58, everyone can do that dance, the walk. It was top 10. Yeah, no fancy dance moves to learn, you just walk to the beat. The walk, not too much different from the stroll at the start of that set. The stroll, a line dance where you're just walking, really, strolling. Had a little stutter step in it. I remember seeing Ron Howard and Cindy Williams doing the stroll in American Graffiti. Well, incorporating a little bit of everything into the Harlem Shuffle, Bob and Earl from '63.

0: Well, that a bit of a surprise, I suppose, but thinking about line dances, the electric slide was popular for a time, usually done to a remixed version of that song. We hear the original Electric Boogie by Jamaican singer Marsha Griffiths. That's from 1982. It did not chart back then. And doing the push and kick in the middle of that set, Mark Valentino giving us a roll call in 62 of a lot of the dances that we talked about this hour. And Limbo Rock right here, these are the Champs playing behind me, an instrumental from 61. Chubby Checker would add lyrics and have a top five hit with Limbo Rock in 62. The Limbo, certainly a big dance craze. In the early 60s, how low can you go? And I don't know how low I can go, but I do have to go. That's the show. Thanks so much for listening and maybe even dancing along. Maybe even with Mom. Happy Mother's Day to all the moms out there. You know what? I bet Mom would enjoy spending some time at GoodTimesRollRadio.com. And maybe Mom's on Facebook. Tell her to search for Let the Good Times Roll Radio Show. My name is Mark Nielsen. Thank you so much for listening. Come on back next week. We'll do it again. 2 hours and four decades of rock and roll and pop and soul from the 50s, 60s, 70s, and 80s. Right here on Let the Good Times Roll. 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

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The ring of fire, the ring of fire, the ring of fire.

Dave Mason, Alvino Bennett on the drums, JoJo Herman on the piano.

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here I sit a high, getting ideas. 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

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And here it is now, styled in the 1940 manner, Down by the Ohio.

0: 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The date will be Saturday, May 16, 2026, from 1 until 8 p.m. Scheduled musical performances include John and Will, Chris Farrell, Lovers Canyon, the Gaffney Davis Band, Franklin's Band, and Salida and Friends. 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
2: 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Laura Lee. Laura
3: Lee. Laura Lee. Welcome, Miss Jessica.
4: Thank you.
3: Jessica, where are you calling from?
4: Morristown, Tennessee.
3: Miss Jessica, the first impression I'm feeling is I hear the name David. Does that make sense to you?
4: Yeah, it does. David is my stepfather, actually, who passed back in 2022.
3: Your stepfather, 2022. And your biological father's on the other side as well.
4: Yes, yeah.
3: So we got two fathers there, because I sense your dad is saying, I'm dad.
4: That probably sounds like him too, yeah.
3: So that's why I'm picking up two energies here. But David wants to say hello because there's another child that you're connected to.
4: Yeah, I will definitely pass that on to him. I will.
3: I also get, I don't know if it's connected to your dad or somebody else, but something about ashes. Does that make sense?
4: Oh, well, I'm actually in my mother's bedroom, but my stepfather's ashes are in here with me as well.
3: Right. Unbelievable. You know what? I've got to say this. When we have the ashes in the bedroom, it's really hard to sleep.
4: Really?
3: Yeah, because they can pester us. So does she have trouble sleeping?
4: No, but my mother's very closed-minded, I guess you could say, because she's never experienced anything.
3: Or she doesn't share, because this can sound insane to some people.
4: Yeah.
3: The other thing I get is that I feel like a necklace that's tied to somebody that's connected from the other side, like a necklace that you've kept or you've worn. Does that make sense to you?
4: I have a silver necklace that has my father's thumbprint on it, and I'm actually wearing the ring right now.
3: Wonderful. And he wants to acknowledge that. He says, put on the necklace. And he says that you know his presence is there because you feel him sometimes.
4: I do.
3: And you talk to him a lot.
4: Yeah, I do.
3: Yeah. And I don't know if you've possessed some of his clothing as well.
4: Yeah.
3: And you've worn his shirt or a sweater or sweatshirt.
4: Actually, I'll get his shirt out and I'll hug it or I'll sleep with it.
3: Yeah, he says. And he says, you can wash it, darling. He'd still be there like he always was.
4: That's really comforting.
3: You are his baby. He says you need to take care of yourself, okay? Because you're making yourself sick, worried about this, but he's fine.
4: That makes me feel a lot better.
3: Yeah. He says, you got to stop torturing yourself. And you know what he's talking about.
4: Yeah.
3: Who had the tattoo? Was it your dad or is it you?
4: When my stepfather passed away, I had a tattoo honoring him. And so I'd been thinking about going and getting a tattoo to honor my real father. So I've just been trying to find the right one.
3: And it will be done. He appreciates that because David can't honor that space like he can.
4: Yeah.
3: And it has to do with the heart. So you're his heartbeat.
4: Yeah.
3: That's just a confirmation that they're hanging out with you, darling.
4: That's very, very comforting.
3: I'm glad that I've done my job. Thank you for sharing your time with me, Miss Jessica.
4: Thank you.
3: It is a pleasure. And if you'd like to call into the show, sign up at radiomediumlauralee.com, where you can find some services and upcoming events to support our show. 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And join me on Facebook, Radio Medium Laura Lee Group, Instagram, YouTube too. I'd love to hear from you.

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1: Hi, thank you for having me.
0: It's a pleasure. Where are you calling from?
1: Martinez, California.
0: Nice.
1: So, Miss Whitley, you've got a crew over there. I see parental figures there that are on maternal side that might be like grandparents to you. And they're surrounded by a couple males that might be brothers, uncles, sons, if that makes sense.
2: Yeah.
1: So the family that's there in support of you are influencing you. And I feel like this is your maternal side. Is that correct? Your mom's side?
2: Yes. Everybody on my mom's side's passed away except for my mom.
0: Oh, man. Terrible.
2: And I guess same with my dad, too.
1: Well, you are loved dearly because obviously your grandmother knew you.
2: Yeah.
1: In fact, she says thank you because you were a support to her as well towards the end.
2: I am the big family support now.
1: Were you living with her at the same time? Or were you just there frequently?
2: Around at the same time, yeah.
1: Like constant. And she says she so appreciates that somebody was living with her. And I feel like it was a child. So it must have been your mom.
2: Yeah, my mom was living with her.
1: So that's why she saw you so frequently.
2: Yeah.
1: Who's struggling with depression to the point they've dabbled with prescriptions in order to support themselves? Is that you or your mom?
2: Could be my mom. My mom is struggling. She's been struggling a lot. My dad's also super struggling from his divorce. We kind of have a strained relationship now.
1: I'm sorry to hear that. And I see that they might be laying into some other substances that could be prohibiting the success rate of the prescriptions. Does that make sense?
2: 100%.
1: So if there's a kind way to communicate that from your heart to their heart, because my gosh, they have so much to live for still.
2: Yeah.
1: You. And you need to tell them how much you love them and remind them why they're here for you and you need them, because they need to hear that they need to be needed.
2: Okay.
1: And maybe there's a softer way to guide them in that way, but they're working with them on the other side. And I guess this has more to do with your mom because her family's coming through.
2: Yeah.
1: And as I say that, who's also smoking, doing vaping or something of that sort?
2: Me, probably.
1: Okay. And they're like, stop that.
2: Who's calling me out on that?
1: Your grandmother, for sure.
2: Oh, geez. Alfie would.
1: This is so important. But I know this has been real heavy because you've been the support network.
2: Yeah.
1: Support safety net for the two of them.
2: Yeah. The heavy load.
1: Double duty, and you're hearing both sides. And you know what? There's nothing you can do.
2: No. So heavy.
1: Yeah. And you're taking it on. You're an empath. You know that, right?
2: Yeah.
1: You're empathetic, you know, and you're using that vaping to subside the suppressed feelings. You don't have to take on those feelings. Just choose not to take it on. Say, all right, I'm done with this. You know, I got to step out now. Love you so much.
2: Oh.
1: They say also there's something about waiting on a job opportunity that you keep looking at or searching for. Does this make sense?
2: You're going to make me cry. I just recently moved back to Martinez, and now I'm going through a custody battle with my ex, and I'm trying to get back on my feet with finding a job. Yes.
1: It's like right around the corner. So if you're waiting for a call back or something like that, I see the call.
2: Okay.
0: Thank you for sharing your time with me, Miss Whitley.
2: Thank you.
1: It was a pleasure. 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We'd appreciate that. And be social with me at Facebook, Radio Medium Laura Lee Group, Instagram, YouTube too. I'd love to hear from you.

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4: Welcome, Miss Deborah.
6: Hi, so nice to be with you.
4: Well, it's a pleasure. Where are you calling from?
6: I'm in Maryland.
4: Miss Deborah, I've got a male figure who's coming up behind you. He's so visible. He's right there. He's placing his hand on your shoulder. I see a wedding band. So when I see a wedding band, obviously it's a husband. Who's on the other side?
6: Yes.
4: And you're still wearing the ring too.
6: Oh, yes. Always.
4: Same for him.
6: That's very precious.
4: Soulmates. I don't know if you ever felt that.
6: Oh, truly.
4: Both of you.
6: It's wonderful to hear.
4: Not only was he your lover and your companion, you guys were also business colleagues.
6: Yes, true.
4: And you worked together.
6: Oh, yes.
4: And you would discuss work too frequently, actually.
6: Oh, yeah.
4: And he's still there for any guidance because you all laid on one another for feedback.
6: Always.
4: Yeah, and he's still available to you in that manner, just so you know.
6: That's wonderful to hear. He's the best feedback.
4: Yeah, and he's definitely your guide. He's all around in your space because I feel like it was his home.
6: Yes, that's true.
4: It's his space. So I don't think there's any way of getting rid of him. Even if you do move on, which I am being told you're being inspired or you're getting invitations or people are prodding you. Is that right?
6: That's true. It's just beginning to come in.
4: Yeah, and he says, no pressure, honey.
6: I'm glad to hear that's just what he would say.
4: Yeah, no pressure. And, you know, when the time feels right, you'll know when. Because you're so self-sufficient and you're independent and you always have been.
6: Yeah, he would understand that also.
7: Yeah. I don't know if you all had a dog or if he had a dog, but there's a dog's energy that's there with him as well.
8: Yeah.
7: I get the sense of the loyalty, the commitment, the best friend. He was all that as well.
8: Yes.
7: And that's the energy I get with the dog companion being there. That's a spirit guide to the two of you. So anyway, you'll know within you and his guidance as well when the time is right to move on. And he says something about retirement. Are you completely retired yet?
8: No, not at all.
7: He says whenever you feel ready to slack off a little bit, you have that leisure.
8: That's quite amazing to think about.
7: I know. So you're doing it out of love.
8: Yes.
7: Which really is love, because I feel like you work with couples.
8: Yes.
7: It's all about the love, isn't it?
8: Yes, absolutely. And communication.
7: Yeah, and communication. There's going to be another child who's going to take his place, by the way, and probably follow his path, if not yours. You two inspired them. This is a child or a grandchild. And I feel like a graduation's coming for this particular kid. Does this make sense?
8: Mm-hmm, it does, yes. We have a nephew who wants to be a psychiatrist, and we have another generation of young therapists coming through.
7: And they will be talking their heads off to you, looking for the feedback, just like he was with you.
8: They respected him so much.
7: And they respect you the same.
8: Thank you.
7: Just so you know. Loves you so much.
8: It's so good to hear.
7: Yeah.
8: Thank you.
7: What's the significance of fall? Fall 2024, I'm getting?
8: Well, 2024 is when he passed, just before the fall.
7: It's just a confirmation to everything he shared with you. So you know in your heart, this is all from him.
8: I just so appreciate it. You just filled my heart. Thank you.
7: I'm glad. Then I've done my job for the day. Thank you, Miss Deborah, for sharing your time with me.
8: You're so welcome. Thank you.
7: If you'd like to call into the show, sign up at radiomediumlauralee.com. 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We'd appreciate that. And be social with me at Facebook, Radio Medium Laura Lee Group, Instagram, YouTube too. I'd love to hear from you.

0: What if reaching the summit of success still left you empty inside? Today in our Spirit Reboot series, I'm going to welcome world record endurance athlete, humanitarian, and author of Hyper Fitness, Sean Burch. Welcome, Sean.
1: Thank you for having me. I appreciate it, Laura.
0: It's a pleasure. Can you share a little bit about what led you down the path of exploring life as an extreme endurance athlete, which eventually led to service, right?
1: Well, it was actually my grandfather who was a Norwegian explorer, a World War II veteran, and our last conversation was very profound in how I was living my life and how to rethink it. It changed my life in ways I never thought was possible.
0: Sounds like he's still your spirit guide.
1: Oh, absolutely.
0: You said something really powerful that touched me, and that was the summit means nothing if you don't have love in your heart when you get there. What helped you realize that success alone wasn't the ultimate goal?
1: Early in my life, I believed achievement was the destination. To climb higher, push myself, reach the max, reach more summits, break more world records. And I was very fortunate to do that, but I knew something was missing. In the end, what I found out was the real victory in life through these expeditions was who you become on that journey and whether you still have love, humility, connection in your heart when you arrive at your destination. And I think if you lose sight of that, I think the summits can become a very lonely place, and then it kind of morphed into where I saw success differently. But I think the real measure is when you get there, are you grateful? Are you still connected to the people you love? Because without love in your heart, I don't think you reach any summit at all.
0: Love that. Thank you for sharing that wisdom. Many people today are chasing success, maybe through their likes on social media, but still feel disconnected or unfulfilled in their life. Why do you believe resilience, humility, service are more important?
1: Well, for sure, I think a lot of people search for likes, but I think that's how lonely a lot of us have become. And they're searching for that deeper connection. If you get yourself out in nature, get yourself away from technology, you find the more simplistic you can become, the more life will open up to you.
0: What did you learn from the Himalayan communities that many people in modern society might be missing?
1: Yeah, I mean, it teaches you lessons you definitely simply cannot learn in the modern world. In many ways, we think of ourselves as advanced, you know, more connected, more efficient, more successful. But when you spend time in those villages, you spend time with the people, often in the high mountains, with very little material wealth, you realize people rely on one another in a way that many of us in the modern world have forgotten.
0: Yeah, I agree with you. I think community is one of the things we're missing.
1: Absolutely.
0: So for our listeners who are feeling overwhelmed by life's challenges and feeling stuck chasing goals that don't feel meaningful anymore, what's one of the mind shifts somebody can start today to reconnect with their purpose to leave with more love?
1: I'd tell you there's two things. Meditation changed my life, and you won't see results maybe for a year, maybe for a year and a half, but you will see it. And it's so profound that it starts to change your thinking on everything in life. And I also believe that besides meditation is walking. In my new book, I dedicate a whole chapter just to get out in nature away from your phone and just walk and just keep doing that. I guarantee it will change your life.
0: Those are my daily practices for many, many years. I agree with you 100%. Sean, you mentioned a new book. If you could share it with everybody and how they can connect with you if they want to learn more or follow your journey.
1: Sure. 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And you can contact me at my website, which is seanburch.com. If you just Google Sean Burch, I pop up everywhere.
0: Thank you for sharing your wisdom with all of us today. It was a pleasure.
1: Thank you so much. It's an honor to be here. Thank you.
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0: After I was in the accident, I don't remember much at all because they had me in a drug-induced coma. 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But without Konosky Brezhne's lawyer, there's no way we could have gotten through it.
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0: Tuning in to Miss Molly Spirit. Welcome.
2: Thanks for having me.
0: Molly, it's a pleasure. Where are you calling from?
2: I'm calling from Vermont.
0: Lovely. Molly, the first impression I'm receiving is a female, and she's like a mother to you, and you talk to her all the time.
2: Yeah.
0: She says she's your guide. You talk to her like daily.
2: Yeah, every day.
0: Yes. Well, you've got a close bond with one another. But she's accompanied by another spirit. And I get like a child spirit, miscarried or aborted or coming through.
2: That's good news for me to hear because my husband and I are actively trying to grow our family. We have a son already and we want him to be a big brother.
0: I feel like if it hadn't already happened, it's happening. Like soon.
2: Yeah, I mean, we're planning to walk into the doors of IVF like this month because we gave it a good 6 months. We're late 30s, late 40s, and that was the plan.
0: You're fine.
2: I know.
0: You're fine. Yeah, and she says something about adoption. Have you adopted already or were you guys talking adoption?
2: We have an adopted son.
0: Wonderful. That's just to confirm the message because I just see another spirit being delivered and she's like wrapping it up in a package and handing it over to you. And I know you're wishing for a girl. Is that correct?
2: Yeah.
0: I mean, anything that's healthy.
2: Yeah. Yeah. I'm sensing a girl.
0: You're sensing a girl. I am too. I'm with you. And she also says something about there's been discussion of you guys relocating and talking about a bigger homestead to expand your family. Is that true?
2: Yeah, working on getting into a position where we can do that financially.
0: Yeah, well, I think one step before the other, but it'll be baby steps. I see that expansion happening at the same time, like simultaneously.
2: Okay.
0: So you asked for these big openings and it's something that you guys are discussing and it'll all land on you all at once. And one of the two of you will expand in your opportunities financially with your work. I think that's more him. And that's something he's betting on. Is that correct?
2: Yeah, we're planning on a financial reimbursement from his workplace because that's like a guaranteed. And I'm also trying to launch a business myself and hoping that that takes off. But it was a scary leap of faith.
0: Well, you're listening to guidance.
2: I am. I have been asking for her guidance.
0: She's every step of the way. So I'm just confirming things you already know for yourself. And the preparation, not only to expand the family as far as your little family unit, but room to accommodate other family members who want to visit.
2: Yeah.
0: And there's only so much you can take, Miss Molly, according to what I'm hearing here from Spirit. Right?
2: Yeah. Like, I need personal space as well as opening up my arms and doors.
0: Yeah, she said you spend a lot of time alone, and she's concerned about that, especially giving up your time not only to one child who's going to probably be going into school this next year full time if he hasn't already. Is that correct?
2: Yeah, he'll go more often in the fall. He's only 2 days a week now.
0: Yeah, it'll be more full time. So that'll alleviate some of the pressure. And each year it gets better and better as far as freedom is concerned. But you're going to bring and welcome in another child around the same time. So I would say that the transitions will unfold naturally.
2: Okay.
0: And I hope that gives you some breathing room because there's a lot of anxiety around this. And you're in good hands at the fertility clinic.
2: Okay.
0: Thank you for sharing your time with me, Miss Molly.
2: Thank you for having me. This was a beautiful message to settle my soul.
0: Oh, good. If you'd like to call into the show, sign up at RadioMediumLauraLee.com where you can find some services and upcoming events to support our show. 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And hey, be social with me at Facebook, Radio Medium Laura Lee Group, Instagram, YouTube too. I would love to hear from you.

Have you ever felt like life stripped everything away and you're doing your best just to hold on? Wondering when peace will finally return? Today's spirit message is for anyone who's standing on the edge of exhaustion, trying to rebuild after loss. And spirit wants to remind you that sometimes what feels like the breaking point is actually a turning point. So let's go to a listener's question. And she says, I desperately need some spiritual guidance or reassurance. I've been through a lot trying to put my life together after losing everything. I've been strong, patient, but I feel like I'm nearing the end of my rope. Will I have any security or peace in my life soon? I honestly cannot wait much longer. Thank you. Thank you for the courage for sharing this question, Bailey, because your question carries the voice of many people listening right now who feel exactly the same way. As I tune in for you, I get a mother spirit. Your mom is here with you. She is coming in very gently but firmly, and she tells you, will you just breathe, Bailey, because you're scaring yourself more than the situation deserves. She shows me you having gone through a deep clearing cycle, and part of it was because of your choice, and a wise choice, because you ended up ending a relationship, and that was shortly after her passing, and then you lost your home, and not just a loss of circumstances, but it's a loss of your identity, not knowing who you are. Your mom wants you to understand something very important, okay? You're not starting over from nothing. In fact, you're standing at the edge of a rebuilding process of Bailey, even though it emotionally feels unfinished. Your mom acknowledges how tired you are, and she shows you having sleepless nights. And those sleepless nights are because your heavy thoughts and fear that security may never return. She's very clear. What's happening now for you is not punishment. It's not a collapse. It's a redirection. Something recently that didn't work out the way you hoped because it wasn't strong to sustain your peace in the future. So your mom says stability is returning gradually, but it's going to be piece by piece. It's not going to be one full swoop. First, there's an emotional calm, then practical security that comes along with it. Then a renewed sense of safety in your daily life because you're still trying to get used to being single again. And peace arrives in the moment before it becomes permanent. So watch for the small signs, such as supportive conversations with a friend that your mom is showing me, who's showed up in more ways than one. And opportunities that seem to be minor at first, like part-time jobs turning into a full-time opportunity. Those are just stepping stones being placed beneath your feet. Your mom also says that you need to correct the words that you're saying to yourself. I'm at the end of my rope. No, you're not. She hears your words and it tightens with fear. So instead of saying, I'm moving forward with stability, even though I can't see it yet. So I am peace. I am love. I am moving forward. And your mom says you are not raised to break at the finish line. And she wants you to hold on a little longer because peace is already on its way. She shows me to confirm this message that you've gone into therapy and some support groups that include being in an abusive relationship. And that is the first step. So that's a powerful message for anyone who's out there who's going through a situation very similar to what Bailey's going through. If you have a question for spirit, or need guidance like Bailey, you can write me over at RadioMediumLaureLee.com or visit me at Facebook, Radio Medium Laura Lee Group, and ask your question there. And it may be featured here on the show. I look forward to hearing from you.

0: was hurt by a woman who was texting and driving and ran a stop sign and turned and hit me head on. I didn't know what to do. I had this large amount of bills. I felt like I was getting nowhere until I made the phone call. I would be lost without Kanowski with me. I really don't know what my future would be like had I not called them.
1: Seriously injured? 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

Their faces gaunt, their eyes are blurred, their shirts all soaked with sweat. He's riding hard to catch that herd, but he ain't caught 'em yet. 'Cause they've got to ride forever on that range up in the sky. All the horses

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By greatness, you better watch out, MC Hammer. 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
0: 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Admission to this event is free. The concert will take place at Illini State Park, Marseilles, Illinois, at the bandstand adjacent to the main parking lot. The date will be Saturday, May 16, 2026. From 1 until 8 p.m. Scheduled musical performances include John and Will, Chris Farrell, Lovers Canyon, the Gaffney Davis Band, Franklin's Band, and Salida and Friends. 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

Thanks for tuning in to Dan Swinney's One Hit Wonders. This week we're looking at 1997. A One Hit Wonders combination of artist and song that scores big in the Billboard Top 40, but never repeats the achievement again. And just coming off of a number 38 hit in February 1st of 1997, Nothing But the Cavi Hit. Well, that's the Dog Pound, a hip-hop duo formed in 1992 made up of West Coast rappers Durup and Daz Dillinger. Well, after their only top 40 hit, Corrupt, and Daz went on to release solo albums starting in 1998. The Dog Pound then got back together as a group and released Dillinger and Young, Gotta 2, in November of 2005. In 2006, Snoop Dogg decided to get involved, and the three of them released their official reunion album called Is Active. Well, moving forward with more One Hit Wonders from 1997, coming in at number 25 mid-February, I Like It. The Blackout All-Stars. They're a one-off 1994 Latin supergroup, and that was the only single they ever released called I Like It. It was originally recorded and included in the soundtrack for the 1994 film I Like It Like That. Well, that's not when it hit it big. The song's popularity was later renewed due to its inclusion in a Burger King commercial in 1996 and peaked at number 25 in the Billboard Top 40 the following year. Well, it's been used widely in popular culture since then.

0: That was Firestarter, coming in at number 30 in March of 1997. The Prodigy. They're an English electronic dance music group from Braintree, Essex, formed in 1990 by keyboardist and songwriter Liam Howlett. Despite only having one U.S. Top 40 hit, they remain one of the most successful electronic acts of all time. They've sold an estimated 30 million records worldwide and won numerous music awards during their career, including 2 Brit Awards for Best British Dance Act, 3 MTV Video Music Awards in the U.S., 5 MTV European Music Awards, and 2 Grammy Award nominations. Moving forward with more One Hit Wonders from 1997, Let Me Clear My Throat. Coming in at number 30 in the end of March, DJ Kool, an American DJ and rapper who produced several popular rap singles in the late 80s. Raised in Washington, D.C., his influence from years of working the go-go and rap circuits became pronounced in his music through the years.
1: At the count of 3, I want everybody in the place to be to make some noise if you're down with me. 1, 2, 3. 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

Coming in at number 10 in May of 1997, My Baby Daddy. As B-Rock and the Biz, a hip-hop group consisting of producer Baron B-Rock A.G. and his brother Levwork A.G. from New York City, Paul Kostick and T-Bird May from Mobile, Alabama. Together, Levert A.G. and T-Bird May were known as the Biz. They were a true one-hit wonder, releasing no new material after that only one hit. They went their separate ways before that. Number 36 at the end of March, Naked Eye, Luscious Jackson. An alternative rock group formed in 1991, the band's name was inspired by retired NBA player Luscious Jackson. After breaking up in 2000, the trio released Magic Hour in 2013 and briefly toured in support of a 10-song album with two East Coast trips. Nothing since then, though. They kind of disappeared there into one-hit wonderland. So moving forward with more one-hit wonders from 1997, Your Woman. Number 23, Whitetown, British music act. The song Your Woman reached number one in the UK singles chart in January 97 and also peaked at number one in Spain as well as number two in Australia, number four in Canada, Denmark, and Finland, but it only reached number 23 in the United States.

Here's the news from 1997. Princess Diana was killed in Paris, France in a car crash while being followed by paparazzi. WebMD went online in 1997 for the first time. In 1929, 24% of a family's income went to food versus 11% in 1997. Beanie Babies became the must-have toy for Christmas. Brad Pitt sued Playgirl after they ran nude paparazzi pics of him and then-girlfriend Gwyneth Paltrow on vacation. John Denver died in a plane crash, and the Wi-Fi was introduced in 1997.

Barely Breathing. Coming in at number 16 in May of 1997, that was Duncan Sheik, singer, songwriter, and composer. He later expanded to compositions for motion pictures in the Broadway stage, such as the musical Spring Awakening, for which he won multiple Tonys and a Grammy Award. In 2015, Sheik wrote the musical thriller Noor, along with collaborator Kyle Jerome, which premiered as part of New York Stage and Film's Powerhouse season. Hey, I want to be sure to remind you to like Dan Swinney's One Hit Wonders page on Facebook and Instagram for all your One Hit Wonder trivia, comments, and requests. We really appreciate it. Moving forward with more One Hit Wonders from 1997 for you. Number 33. In May, Kenny Lattimore, an R&B singer from Washington, D.C., he began his record company, Sincere Soul Records, in 2012 and released his album, Back to Cool, in 2013.

0: There's the freshman, number 5 in June of 1997. That's the Verve Pipe. It's a rock band now based out of West Michigan. They released their first studio album since 2001 titled Overboard. They released that in 2014. Before that, a number 2 hit in June, Return of the Mac. Mark Morrison, a British R&B singer, his single Return of the Mac came a number 1 or top 10 hit in several European countries back in 1996. The song peaked at number 2 in the U.S. 2017, a series of Burger King commercials for Mac and Cheetos featured a remix of Morris's classic entitled Return of the Mac and Cheetos. Moving forward with more one-hit wonders. 1997, we're fully into June, the summer of 97. This number 35 hit, Call Me by Le Clique, a Eurodance duo created in Germany. Well, they consisted of Swedish singer K.O. Ciccone and rapper-singer Robert Haynes. Well, K.O. Ciccone's most recent English single was released in 2016 titled Feel Good.
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1: 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We'll keep marching through the history of One Hit Wonders next time. Until then, you have a great week.

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You know I had a talk with the band. They said everything gonna be all right this morning.

than the blues for you. Y'all doing all right? How about it for my band, Gus Thornton on the bass, Michael Battle on the drum, Matthew Lott on the rhythm and lead guitar, and I'm yours truly, Marcus Knox. Thank y'all so much for having us up here. I was in Des Moines earlier this year, but I didn't think I'd be coming to Newton.

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Ah.